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1: Well, it's currently 12.6 degrees and we're heading for only 17 today. The forecast for the Mount Lofty Ranges: partly cloudy, a medium chance of showers becoming less likely in the late morning. Winds west 15 to 20 k's, tending southwest 15 to 25 k's in the morning and becoming light in the afternoon. Let's have a look at tomorrow, Roy, and see what's going on tomorrow. A 5% chance of 1 mil tomorrow and heading fair bit of cloudy day, but a bit of sunshine poking through, 18. That'll be okay for the golf course. Friday, bit of a carbon copy. We're definitely into winter now, and 17 degrees, and Saturday 19 and back to 16 on Sunday, getting cooler and cooler. As I said, this 1st of June is not too far away. Now we're going to look after William. Thank you for your call, William. And he's had a very interesting week or two. So thank you for your call and thank you for sharing it with me. Now he wants to hear The Cars and Drive and Going Up the Country by Canned Heat, especially for you, William. Enjoy your day.

0: dolphins are so intelligent, they have so big brains that they actually could have a civilization and a culture, just like people. They have the brains for it, but they don't have it. But the reason is not the brain. The reason is that they don't have hands. So they can't really do anything. But they can think. A dolphin is like, hey, everybody, I have a great idea for a novel. Cannot hold a pen. Cannot use a typewriter. And the paper is all wet. So I maybe never become an author, so... But still, for some reason, the dolphins are always smiling.
1: Oh, yeah, gotta laugh, don't you? That's Ismo Kayola, and dolphins are so smart. They certainly are. And we also heard, for William, canned heat going up the country and the cars drive. Now, Andrea's got me back on track. She wants to hear a couple from Dr. Hook, because Dennis Lockery was the founding member of and lead vocalist of and guitarist of Dr. Hook, passed away on May the 16th, 2026, at the age of 76. His management confirmed that he passed away peacefully, surrounded by loved ones, following a long battle with kidney disease. And she wants to hear Walk Right In and the cover of the Rolling Stones, especially for you.

The Streets of Minneapolis from 2026 for Bruce Springsteen, a bit of a protest song from Bruce. And we also heard Metal Guru by T-Rex also. That was from 1972. Let's hear a great song from way back to 1963 now. And this is Judy's Turn to Cry, Leslie Gore.

0: Hello, Frank here. At Tanunda Lutheran Home, they're celebrating the amazing dedication and service given by 43 of their special staff. 43! 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They deserve a big thank you, I reckon. Tanunda Lutheran Home. Great places attract special people. Tanunda Lutheran Home, saying thank you to the special people who look after you. A proud sponsor of Triple B FM.
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0: Well, we heard some classic music there. That was Guns N' Roses and November Rain. We also heard Swanee and Rescue Me. And what about Men at Work and Underground's great music. And the time here at 89.1 Triple BFM is just gone 10:13 and a half.
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0: Yes. Well, it's time to look at the chart today. This is the chart of this week from 1964. It's going way back. What were you doing in 1964? Let's kick it off with the Swingin' Blue Jeans. Fire!

Well, there we heard a bunch of songs off the chart from the 16th of May 1964. This chart, would you believe, holds 8 Beatles songs in the top 40, which is amazing. This is the height of their career, and really smashed the world when they first came out. And that was Judy Stone, 4,003,221 tears from now. That's a lot of tears. She Wears My Ring by Johnny O'Keefe was in there as well. Walk Like a Man, Jodie Miller. I Only Want to Be With You, and that was another great song by Dusty Springfield. And we started things off there with the Hippie Hippie Shake, the swinging Blue Jeans. Around about 10:45, I'll count down the top 5 off that particular chart. There'll be, if you're a Beatles fan, there'll be 3 Beatles right at the top there. Now, on this date, we're talking now the year of 1998, the funeral of Frank Sinatra was held at a Church of the Good Shepherd in Beverly Hills. Mourners in attendance included Tony Bennett, Faye Dunaway, Tony Curtis, Liza Minnelli, Kirk Douglas, Angie Dickinson, Sophia Loren, Bob Newhart, Mia Farrow, and Jack Nicholson. That's life.

0: Ted Mulry Gang there, and naturally 1977. And we also heard Milton Jones, Great to Be Back. What about Simple Minds, Don't Forget About Me, from 1985. Love that as well. Here's something to ponder on about gratitude. We've got to show gratitude. Without gratitude and without taking time to slow down, you may always feel like you're not quite there yet, no matter what you achieve. Stay connected to what is real for you amongst all the noise. Your journey is shaped by your unique experience and struggles. A conscious appreciation of what you've already accomplished will allow you to come home to yourself. The more you trust your inner wisdom, the more you'll be able to tap into the most aligned opportunities for yourself. Maybe life is not always about reaching somewhere else, but about fully cherishing where you already are. That makes good sense, doesn't it? Here's a track by Gene Vincent now, Double Talkin' Baby, 1967.
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0: Oh, yeah, if you love the Beatles, you would have loved that. The top five off the chart of this week from 1964. And that was number one, Twist and Shout. Number two was Can't Buy Me Love. Number three was All My Loving. Number four was Diane by The Bachelors. Number five was The Harem by Aka Bilk. Love that music, and hopefully I was brought up with the 60s. Hopefully you enjoyed it as much as I did. And the time here at Triple BFM is 11:01 and a half. And, let's look after our sponsors first.
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The Detroit Spinners there, and Cupid. That was from the year of 1980. Hopefully you enjoy that. Here's a couple of little pearls of wisdom for you. It is incredibly empowering to know that your future is in your hands. Makes sense, doesn't it? You cannot change your future, but you can change your habits. And surely your habits will change your future. I love that one too. Now, on this date, we're talking now the year of 2012. Robin Gibb, one-third of the Bee Gees and singer-songwriter who helped turn disco into a global phenomenon by providing the core of the soundtrack to Saturday Night Fever, died from cancer at the age of only 62. Bee Gees hits including Massachusetts, I've Got to Get a Message to You, How Deep Is Your Love, Staying Alive established their pop legacy by placing their falsetto harmonies at the centre of the 70s disco boom. Let's hear one of their great songs, I've Got to Get a Message to You.

0: That's a sweet song, isn't it? And Sweet Sweet Smile by The Carpenters from the year of 1978.
1: I know it's hard to accept that 2 in 3 deaths on country roads are country people. 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Just count the people who have died. The friends, the teammates, brothers. Then think, this is the same in every bloody photo, in every club room, in every country town. Can't ignore it. 2 in 3 deaths on country roads are country people.
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0: Yes, we all got to be conscious on the roads, especially when there's a little bit of precipitation, which makes the roads a bit slippery. Slow down to the conditions that you're driving in. Now, a couple of birthdays to celebrate. Born on this date in 1944 was Joe Cocker, English singer and musician who had the 1968 UK number one and his cover of the Beatles With a Little Help from My Friends. Plus, he had 8 other UK top 40 singles and appeared at the 1969 Woodstock Festival. He scored the 1982 US number one with Jennifer Warne's Up Where We Belong, and in 2007 he was awarded a bronze Sheffield Legends plaque in his hometown, and in 2008 he received an OBE at Buckingham Palace's for services to music. Cocker died of lung cancer on the 22nd of December 2014 in Crawford, Colorado. I'm going to play Sweet Little Women from 1981, and also having a birthday today was Cher, American singer and actress, one half of the folk rock husband-wife duo Sonny and Cher, who had the 1965 UK and US number one single, I've Got You, Babe. She became a television personality in the 70s with her show, The Sonny and Cher Comedy Hour, watched by over 30 million viewers weekly in a three-year run. Solo hits include the 1991 UK number one single, The Shoop Shoop Song, and in 1998 a UK number one and 1999 a US number one in Believe, plus over 15 other UK top 40 singles. I'm going to play Dark Lady. The birthday people, unfortunately for Joe Cocker, he's not with us anymore.

Sure, there, and Dark Lady from 1974, and we also heard Sweet Little Woman by Joe Cocker, the birthday boy and girl of the day. Here's a little something to ponder on. The uncertainty is not new. You've been in this phase before. You've felt unsure, scared, worried about taking the right step. At times, you slip back into old patterns, such as reacting impulsively or fixating on worst-case scenarios. However, it only takes a single moment of awareness to return to the grounded state. In this space, you can gain the clarity to make more rational choices. You can ruminate your way into certainty or perfect outcomes. Release the need to control everything and allow space to better possibilities to take shape. Trust the natural flow of life and move with it rather than against it. I have to learn from that as well. That's very good advice there. And hopefully we can share our love, our gratitude with people that we do love, and sometimes we neglect to show that. And we've got to look after Norma. She loves her Doris Day, as always. And I've picked, haven't wanted to play this one, one of her popular ones, Que Sera Sera. This was a huge hit for Doris Day. And Walk the Chalk Line, especially for you, Norma. A thank you, as always, for supporting Community Radio.

0: Oh, yeah, a couple of goodies there for Norma. That was Walk the Chalk Line and Que Sera Sera by Doris Day. And the time here at Triple BFM is almost 11:31.
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0: Now we've got to look after Eliza. She's the daughter of Heather, who rings up constantly as well, quite often, and she loves these two songs. She's picked Chick and La Freak, a number one hit for Chick in 1979, and another great song by Patrick Hernandez, another number one also from 1979, Born to be Alive. Thank you for your call, Eliza. Have a great day.

That was Creedence Clearwater Revival there from 1970. Looking out my back door. And we heard two for Eliza. We heard Patrick and Andes, Born to be Alive. And we also heard Chick and La Freak, especially for you, Eliza. Now we've got a couple for Mother coming up shortly for Heather. She wants to hear Bus Stop and Low Rider. But before I play those, I believe compassion to be one of the few things we can practice that will bring immediate and long-term happiness to our lives. And what about this one? We build a better world with positive people, not negative ones. Yes.

Couple for Heather there. We heard Lowrider from 1975, and we also heard The Bus Stop. And thank you, as always, Heather, for giving me a call. We thank all the listeners here at Triple B for making us interactive, and hopefully you enjoy what we do. That's why we do it. And here's a couple of... let's go back to 1963. Remember this one?

0: I'm aware that as Australians we do have the most annoying accent on the planet. I'm sure you're aware of what we all do. I'm sure you're aware we all go up at the end of every sentence because we're all too insecure to actually make a statement. So we have to make it sound like it's a question. I'm afraid there are going to be High Court judges in 30 years' time handing down verdicts just going, I find you guilty of murder. You know what we do here in Australia? I didn't realise until we went overseas. We ask questions that don't need answering. How nice was the weather today? I didn't know we did that until I got to England. I was with a group of English people and I just went, oh, how heavy's that rain? They all just looked at me and went, really heavy? I think Jesus might have been an Australian. Maybe Jesus walked out to the Sermon on the Mount and just went, oh, how blessed are the meek?
1: Oh, yes, hopefully you sang along there with Johnny Cymbal and Mr. Bassman. We also heard some comedy there from Adam Hill's Australian accents. We always love our Australian accents, don't we? Well, it's almost time for me to be out of here. Well, Fred's going to look after the music between 12 and 3. Bound to be a great program after 12 o'clock. Thank you for letting me be a part of your morning. I've got Friday back with you with Relive the Memories between 9 and 12. So if you like the music you heard today, you'll probably get a little bit more on Friday with a bit of variation as well. So I like to mix it all up. Well, I'm going to go out with Harry Styles, and this particular track came out in 2017. It was a huge hit for Harry, a number one hit in fact, and it's called The Sign of the Times. Bye for now. Stay tuned for Fred.

on Triple B FM 89.1, community radio in the Barossa and regions. I'm Fred Wheeler. I'm standing in for Andy for a couple of weeks. Thank you, Roy. We'll continue on with music, probably much in the same vein, with My Kind of Music.

Well, that's a bit different, isn't it? That's Mozambique from Bob Dylan on your 89.1. 2026 Winter Flame Festival is taking place in Tanunda. That's on Saturday the 20th of June. This free community-led spectacle features a thrilling torch-lit parade of pipe bands, highland dancers and strongmen marching down Murray Street and culminating in a spectacular massed band performance. The parade kicks off at 6 p.m. from Jane Place and travels down Murray Street, culminating in a grand finale at the Bazardau Road intersection. The 2026 Winter Flame Festival, Saturday the 20th of June. We're going to see if we can get a little bit of, well, quite a lot of Neil Young.

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0: And our apologies, we usually hear from Ben at this time of day, or perhaps a little bit earlier actually, but there's a little bit of a technical problem going on here with phones, so sorry Ben, we'll catch you next week if we can't catch up sometime a little bit later today.

0: Four Seasons. The Four Seasons from December 1963. And oh, what a night.
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Smoke on the Water, and a little bit of other stuff in there too. 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It's 12:32 on this rather pleasant Wednesday afternoon.

0: The Jimi Hendrix Experience was the name of the album that song came from. 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

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It's 12:41. Got a song now for a special lady on a special day. It's Dr. Hook.

0: Yes, Baby makes her blue jeans talk. She certainly does. 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

from 1971. That's The Doors and Riders on the Storm. The Neriotspel Library is hosting a media literacy workshop with ABC's Troy Sincock. This is in partnership with the Australian Library and Information Association and Western Sydney University. The ABC created this workshop to help equip communities to better identify false information. If you're concerned about understanding what you are seeing and hearing from the media in this modern world of AI, bots, fake news, misinformation and disinformation, this is your chance to gain some clarity. The free workshop is being held on June the 3rd, but bookings are essential. Check out the Barossa Council's event page for details.

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0: 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And most people I know think that I'm crazy.
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0: Temperature at the moment in the Barossa is 16.2 degrees and it feels like 11. That's why you're cold. Yeah, that's supposed to go to 17 today, so it's getting there, isn't it? And we will, in just a minute, I'll be able to give you a little bit more. All of a sudden, the computer's decided to say, no, I'm not going to do that. Yep, nope, not going to do it. Yes, it is. Look at that. I've got Thursdays, 19 degrees. An 18 degrees, sorry, 5% chance of 1 millimetre of rain, so I don't think we're going to get much. Friday, 17 degrees, Saturday, 19, going down to 9, Sunday, 16 degrees, and on Monday, we're going to get a little bit chilly then. There's a little bit of rain around right through these days, 14 degrees again on Tuesday, and this time next week, it'll be around about 15 degrees with around about 1 millimetre of rain, another 20% chance.

0: That's Neil Diamond and Solitary Man on your 89.1 Triple BFM. It's 20 minutes past one, and we've got a song now from a young family group, a couple of boys and a girl, and it's The Sound of Silence. This is Life in 3D.
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0: Hey everyone, hope you enjoyed that song. We have some super exciting news. We finally have our own website.
1: And we have merchandise ready. 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
0: And we have several different shirts.
2: Mm-hmm. Yeah, and something you guys have all been waiting for, we have a CD out. 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
0: Yeah, we'll put the link on our YouTube channel, and we'd love it if you could help support us. So thank you so much, and we'll see you next video.
3: 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And they do a great job of a great many songs. 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

0: That's the great Paul Kelly, To Her Door. Double play for you there. Just before that, we had Roy Orbison. Roy Orbison and that great old song, Pretty Paper.
1: Hello, Frank here. 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All those trips back and forth with the laundry, the dishes, the rubbish, even cleaning during the night shift. Seriously, guess you have to see it to believe it. Tanunda Lutheran Home. These guys are forward thinkers. A proud sponsor of Triple B FM.

That's the Werewolves of London. The Werewolves of London. That's Warren Zevon, and he said that the song was actually a dumb song for smart people, and it became an unlikely hit. There is a warning of the hairy-handed gent who ran amok in Kent, alleviated with nifty alliteration. The little old lady got mutilated late last night. Droll fashion statements, his hair was perfect, that sort of thing. Characteristic celebrity name-dropping, Lon Chaney and Lon Chaney Jr. walking with the Queen. The dance endeavour...

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The secret inspirations behind Warren Zevon's Werewolves of London. 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

0: Dinah Krall. 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

That's The Gambler. Kenny Rogers and The Gambler. Maybe we should finish that off with what else could you be spending your money on? You're on your 89.1 Triple B FM. Fred Wheeler taking you through until 3 o'clock today. We've got a song now from Adelaide group, The Lincolns. This is a song that's quite often used at rock and roll concerts and dances and things like that. It's quite often used as a line dance. It's called Stromole.

Chris Isaak, and yes, somebody's lying. It's a great one, isn't it? It's coming up to 3 minutes, or 2.5 minutes, actually. 2.5 minutes to two. I'll do a little bit of dancing in the dark. Bruce Springsteen.

That's Bruce Springsteen, and of course, and Dancing in the Dark. It's a great song. Sort of sticks with you a little bit, that one. Dancing in the Dark on your 89.1 Triple B FM. As got a song here for Lynette and Natalie, and of course, Kath out there at Wasleys. Thanks for listening in. I've got something that comes from 1969, 70, something like that. It was the late 60s anyway, when John Vincent was on radio station 5AD, along with those two people, Baz and Pulco. And John put out a number of different silly songs, and he did this one with Fahrenheit 451, and it's called Rubbish.

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2: 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That's John Vincent. Takes us back into the late 60s. A silly song called Rubbish, Monday's Collection Day. 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
2: We've got a double play for you now. We start off with that grand old instrumental from Sandy Nelson and Let There Be Drums.

just a little bit of harmony there from the Fleetwoods, Come Softly to Me. Before that, we had Sandy Nelson and Let There Be Drums. 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Cat Stevens is hiding back here somewhere. It's Lady D'Anville.

Cat Stevens, Lady Defambe. And it's a song written and recorded by Cat Stevens and released in April 1970. It subsequently appeared on his third album, Mona Bone, J-Con, released later that year. It was his first single released after signing a contract with Island Records with the encouragement of his new producer. Paul Samuel Smith, his name was, fostering a folk rock direction. Lady Defambe has a madrigal sound, something like that, and was written about Stephen's former girlfriend, Patty Defambe, metaphorically laying her to rest.

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Well, I suppose you can guess the name of that song. Don't let the sun go down on me. Well, if he kept on going, I don't think the sun would ever go down. Really. That's Elton John. Yes, of course. Don't let the sun go down on me. What a talent that man is. 1428 on your 89.1 Triple BFM.

Well, turn up the music. That comes from Adam Hicks, Bridget Mendler, Naomi Scott, Hayley Kiyoko, and Blake Michael from Lemonade Mouth album, the original TV movie soundtrack, evidently. Walt Disney Records, of all things. 2011, that one was released. 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

Fleetwood Mac, Landslide. The 2026 South Australian Inclusive Championships will be held as a standalone event at the Sandy Creek Golf Club on Tuesday and Wednesday, the 9th and 10th of June. Previously linked with the South Australian Amateur, the competition is now open to amateur and professional golfers with a WR4GD classification with a physical, sensory or intellectual disability. 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

That's Human Nature on the Midnight Train to Georgia. It's Fred Wheeler here with you until 3 o'clock, and then we have the mysterious Merv coming up after three.

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0: That's Booker T and the MGs. Booker T and the MGs, and it's called Green Onions. My name's Fred Wheeler, and I have enjoyed your company. Thank you very much for inviting me into your place. I look forward to catching up with you at the same time next Wednesday. In a moment, we have Merv coming on. Mysterious, mysterious Merv. I'm going out today with one of my favourite songs, Meatloaf. You took the words right out of my mouth.
1: On a hot summer night, would you offer your throat to the wolf with the red roses?
2: Will he offer me his mouth?
1: Yes.
2: Will he offer me his teeth?
1: Yes.
2: Will he offer me his jaws?
1: Yes.
2: Will he offer me his hunger?
1: Yes.
2: Again, will he offer me his hunger?
1: Yes.
2: And will he starve without me?
1: Yes.
2: Then does he love me?
1: Yes.
2: Yes.
1: On a hot summer night, would you offer your throat to the wolf with the red roses?
2: Yes.
1: I bet you say that to all the boys.

Good afternoon, everyone. It is a sad day. It was raining today. You know, I feel like I've already started, you know, after the second show, you know, with this ridiculousness of saying how sad I am. To be truthful, I am not sad. I'm exhilarated to try to do the best of the best. But, you know, what have I done today? Well, I came here in the freezing rain around 8 o'clock in Newry. The weather has brightened up. I actually can't tell if it's brightened up because I've been stuck in this tavern for a while. But yeah, I came in the freezing rain. I went to Newry up to high school for the youth expo. I think that was cool. And me, Richard, Olivia, and Steve-on did a mock-up presentation. I can't speak English today. I can only speak incantations. Abracadabra, I don't know. yeah, so, today, was kind of successful. If anyone has been, you know, listening at the school, my lovely voice, welcome to Tavern of the Thousand Tales. Might be your first one, might be your second one. Who knows, though? Who knows? Today, not much is going to happen. I actually didn't really get a lot of time to work out scripts. So we're going to have to see that. But yeah, I'm very excited for today. Today is going to be marking the first day of Calibre, a dark sci-fi that I'm hoping everyone can enjoy. And yeah, I'm going to need a drink real quick, so I'm going to play a song.

And we are back. That was Wake Me Up Before You Go-Go by Wham. If you don't know what that was. You know, I'm a little tipsy now. I think me and my drinking problems at the bar. Look, it's really hard when you have an infinite tap dispenser. Yeah, that's what they call them. You know, I think I need to go to therapy about that. But that's fine. That's fine. Who should I shout out today? Well, my aunt can't listen, so I'm not shouting out her. So I think I'm going to shout out young Eva. You know who you are. You know who you are. Oh, God, my nose. pollen from the... I'm trying to think of a fantasy creature. From the goblins, yes. Goblins create pollen. More you know. yeah, so I have one, which will be Caliber. But I have no segments today, which is a rare thing. So I'm just gonna talk about whatever I want to talk about when it comes to mine. I might have to go back into the thinking chamber. No, I don't. Do I? Yes, no, maybe. No, we don't. Anyway, what is the weather today? Is what I would like to know. According to the weather, it is 16 degrees. I can't really see. God, I'm trapped in here. I can't really see the weather. God damn it. I gotta believe it's 16 degrees. But yeah, what else have I done this week? A lot of Minecraft. Let's talk about Minecraft. Why not? Right? So I've been playing on this Minecraft world. I have about maybe 40 hours into the world now. And essentially, it uses a mod called the Create Mod. If you guys aren't aware, it is kind of like, well, according to my friend, kind of like Satisfactory, but in Minecraft. And essentially, you can automate a bunch of awesome machines, and I've been making some diabolical machines. I think I want to talk about it. Yeah, I'm going to talk about it. I might get cancelled for this. Warning, fictional creature known as the Creeper gets horribly, horribly done over by me. So, how does my farm work? Essentially, I have another mod called a cloning device. So essentially, I can take a pre-existing mob and clone them infinitely. It takes about 2 minutes, and it's quite useful for mobs like creepers, right? So essentially, what I've had set up is a infinite gunpowder farm, where essentially I have a cat. Creepers are scared of cats, for those who are not aware at home, and they'll run away from the cat. So as soon as the mob would be cloned in, it would run away from the cat, go on this escalator sidewards, and then drop into another escalator into a crushing wheel, getting dusted up into some nice gunpowder. Now, I've had a lot of complaints about people saying this is inhumane. My excuse that these things have destroyed so many of my builds just from sneaking up on me. What if I do a small genocide, you know? Who's gonna stop me? My hero, Brian? Man, I feel old. I feel old for knowing what Herobrine is. Yeah, but that's kind of my little story of how I've inhumanely been farming creepers. Next up, fly me to the moon.

0: you.
1: And that was Fly Me to the Moon by Frank Sinatra. Yeah, so we are back. Yeah, so back. What else do I have planned today? Pulls up imaginary. Oh, sorry. Spell a book for those who are wondering. What spell book? What spell book do I use? Well, I've tried the office work ones. They aren't exactly traditional. They use a lot of weird, cryptic technology. I think that's called. I like technology. TV's great. You know, radio, amazing. Although there's streaming stuff, constant, you know, I don't get streaming services. Why can't we just have one big conglomerate? That's the word. It's totally not like, you know, businesses are trying to compete with each other for IPs, and putting everything onto one platform would lose a lot of people a lot of money. Sorry. Back to the whimsical wonderland known as Tavern of Thousand Tales. Oh, sorry. The Tavern of Thousand Tales. I always have to add the, or someone's going to do that. Anyway, what else have I done? I haven't really been doing much last week, you know? Like, oh, mice. I've been cleaning the tavern, you know, expecting new arrivals in the next couple weeks to the tavern. I have to get it clean. You know, so much dust. God, why did I close the tavern, like, a couple months ago? So much dust. Oh, sorry, I got really distracted there. mice. Anyway, I gotta clean up in the next couple weeks. I might be having guests in the tavern to talk about some very, very special things. It might include some cool stuff we might see. What else have I been doing? A lot of sleeping. A ton of sleeping. I've been making a game. I might start talking about that in the next couple months, once I actually have more stuff to put down about that. Maybe even I'll release it to the public. We'll see. So we're gonna do a lot of the artwork for that game. That's gonna take a very long time. I've also been, what have I been learning? I feel like I want to, I've been doing a lot of Minecraft, but I don't actually have a lot of Minecrafting to talk about. I don't know. It's a really hard thing, because I'm like, I've done a lot of Minecraft, but I don't want to talk about Minecraft this entire time, but I kind of need to, right? Like, I just been playing Minecraft all this time. I don't know. I think I should title this episode Tavern of Thousand Tales, the Diary of Merv the Magnificent through the last week of Minecraft. That could be a fun title. I've also been thinking about doing another original play, maybe, of a chest thing. More details about that. That just came to me in a dream. I might have to actually talk to Richard and Steve on about that. What else have I been doing? I've been rewatching JoJo's Bizarre Adventure, if anyone cares. I'm at episode 29? No, not 29. Actually, I might be at 29 of part 4. For those who do not know what JoJo's Bizarre Adventure is, it is a anime and manga essentially having a bloodline of different people from all different... They're pretty much one from... Oh, gosh. Sorry, I'm mixing my words up. They're pretty much a bloodline of people who essentially inherit the name Jojo, usually being, you know, like Joseph Joestar, George Joestar, Jonathan Joestar, and then it would just keep on going. And later past, they actually drop the naming scheme entirely, but, you know, it counts. I think I'm at the Highway Star, which is a pretty much an episode where The main character needs to fight against... It's pretty much just a chase to this hospital where the main character has to get to the hospital before whatever's chasing him gets to it. Really entertaining episode. I'm very excited to relive that because I have not watched part 4 in quite a while. Or even read the manga for it. Other than that, yeah, no. I think I've been kind of stuck, you know, playing a lot of Minecraft. I love Minecraft. But I do love this song more. Putting on this song now.

And we are back. That was Profession Cannot Please Me. I made my, oh God, my poor microphone just got assaulted by my loud, thunderous voice. So, if you have not been aware, you're listening to Triple B AFM 89.1. Yes. Mm-hmm. Yes, God, it is, it's exhausting being me. You know how you have to run this tavern day out and day in, and, you know, I actually want to talk about some of the patrons I see here. So there's this guy, let's call him Robbie the Wizard, right? I'm not gonna say names, you know who you are, Robbie. He's a villain. He specializes in necromancy, you know, bringing dead people back to the living, which causes a lot of problems in our neighborhood. Like, we have an entire cemetery, and he's not allowed in the cemetery because he just keeps on bringing back folks. And it's, like, really, really disrespectful to the dead. And we keep on telling him, stop doing that. But he's addicted to this. I don't understand it. Like, how can one human being really, like, you know, love death that much? Like, I don't know. Like, it's so bizarre to me. So that's Robbie. We also have another guy named Steven. Not Steven from Triple B AFM 89.1. No, Steven the Sniveler. Yeah, we'll call him a Sniveler. That's the best word. He always just steals drinks off of people. Like, they buy drinks, and I, like, you know, ask them for the coins, and he just snatches it. And half the time, we don't even know it's him. We always think it's his twin. Forget his twin. I get them confused. The K guys. Yeah, so I try to ban him, but he always brings in a new disguise. He, like, last week, he brought in a massage. I didn't even recognize the guy. The guy doesn't, you know, have facial hair. How can you blame me? But yeah, so he was, yeah, those two really big problems. Look, I like Roberts, I think that was his name. Yeah, I think that was his name. But goddamn, he needs to stop playing with those corpses. Like, just let them be. Just let them be. But yeah, I don't know. Business has been great ever since I started this. A lot of people have been coming in and, you know, ordering tons of drinks. I've even gotten a, what's the word for it, patron, no, is that what it's called? I don't know what it's called, I'll look it up one day. Yeah, but yeah, I have locals coming in to my tavern. But yeah, business been great. Even had Grim Reaper come in. He's like a celebrity in the underworld or something. Maybe I might visit the underworld. Maybe I might do a broadcast in the underworld when it gets to Halloween. We'll have to see. We'll have to see. I would love to try a lot of the dead's drinks. I don't know. I hear something's good. yeah. But I think I'm going to go actually serve a couple customers. Next up is I Want to Be Free by Queen.

0: That was I Want to Be Free by Queen. I should have done this before I went to go deal with those pesky tavern people. I think we're not gonna have a lot of time, and I actually don't know how long this is. I haven't timed it. All I know is that the main plot is done. But I think it's time for Caliber. Yeah, I think it's Caliber time. Sorry, I don't know why I paused like that. I'm going to play this, and hopefully you enjoy. And I'll give a little bit of commentary after this. Sorry, I'm just searching for it.
1: In 1963, the planet was attacked by an alien race known as Infestations. The Infestations seeked humans and their species to mass reproduce them to their own kind. After years of rebelling back against the Infestations, they eventually took back Earth, and through many scientific resolutions such as curing cancer, terraforming the planet, and even conquering Mars, humans have discovered the technology known as Caliber, a weaponry that uses the corpses and body parts of the Infestations to fuel their weaponry, making it cost-effective for their technology to be on par to the Infestations. Using this weaponry, they fight back every day, trying to defend their planet, and hopefully conquer the Infestations.

0: The year is 2164, and the night was quiet in the laboratories. It's been 3 days since the infestations attacked. Little did Sensory know that they were going to discover a new species as he twiddled around his laboratory. Sentry was at his operating table, working on an infestation, trying to figure out how they could weaponize it. The laboratory was quiet, just for the machinery that is running his body and the clanking of scalpels. All of a sudden, his phone started to ring. He instructed his droid to go retrieve it. The droid answered the phone, and a man said,
1: "Sentry, unidentified object is heading to Earth.
0: Just kill it and bring it to my lab. Then I can experiment on it."
1: You misunderstand. It doesn't seem to be a living organism, although it has some form of bioenergy. This could be the first infestation weaponry.
0: That raised Sentry's interest.
2: I'll be there in half an hour, and then I can run the experiments.
0: Sometime later, it was late at night for the president. He was quite frustrated that he had to leave his pregnant wife in bed for such a mediocre task. He entered the doors of the laboratory, seeing Sentry, the mad scientist, but genius, working on a floating orb of some sort.
2: Okay, why did I wake up this late at night? Mr. President, this is quite incredible. This thing is marvelous.
0: What exactly am I looking at?
2: Well, you see, this seems to be some form of object. The object seems to be synchronizing with the planet's core and seems to be using that energy to produce a gravitational field, hence why it's floating.
0: So this is just an infestation. Why haven't we killed it yet?
2: Well, that's actually the interesting thing, sir. This thing isn't anything we've ever seen. No infestation blood. Nothing, but it seems like it's living and will grow. Although the only question is what it will grow into.
0: Interesting. So you're saying this is a new species?
2: That's exactly what I'm saying, sir. It's something we haven't discovered since the infestation, sir. A brand new species, not tied to them.
0: Interesting.
2: So what's your plan, Sentry? Do you think we should kill it?
0: I want to see it grow, see what it becomes.
2: I'll get bombs to be able to neutralize the thing if it becomes a problem. Although, I am curious if we could use this as a weapon.
0: So be it. I need to go back to my wife. So long.

Chapter 1, Newton's Arrival. A van passing through the street was a very rare sight in the 80s. On the van was a Caliber Research symbol painted on it. Trailing that van was two Caliber issued vehicles, an even rarer sight on such a lovely day without death. The vehicles were as big as a Jeep and were armored. These things were made to traverse battlefields and rescue civilians. Inside the front seat of the van was not a researcher. In fact, it was a man wearing a pair of sunglasses and wearing a suit. He had an earpiece and a holster on his hip, something that researchers usually don't take. Inside the back of the van was nothing, except a floating rock slowly bopping up and down in midair. In fact, this rock was Newton, a large fella. He was about 6.5 feet tall and was rather wide. He was covered in head to toe with small gray rocks. These rocks actually made up 90% of his body. Newton did not find this position comfortable. He would rather stand on the ground on his 2 feet, but unfortunately he was not able to do that due to the interior of the van, and would make that rather unpleasant for him to be transported via vehicle. Although this was not a problem for him, since he didn't really feel uncomfort like normal people, although he would much prefer being on his feet. But there was no other way to transport him, since any other way to transport him would risk him being discovered. If he was discovered, the entire world would be in riots and would not trust the government as much. Even though he wasn't a threat to this planet, people are skeptical. That's just how human nature works. The ride from the lab was about an hour, but it felt like 5 hours. They eventually got to the location where he would fulfill his purpose. The van stopped. Newton waited a couple seconds, and then he heard the door open. He quickly sprang up from his feet and ran out of the van, trying to not damage it. To mixed results, he did so. After the exiting of the van, the first thing he feels is sunlight. His body does not need sunlight for vitamin D, but it is greatly appreciated and is quite refreshing. After all, he has never really felt sunlight in his life, being stuck underground. The man went in front of him. Come this way, the man said with a gruff voice, doing so, following the man to the entry to the giant building. The building was nice compared to some other buildings he's seen online. It seemed to be newly built, as it was about 3 stories tall, and on the side was painted a giant symbol that said Caliber Outpost J-22. The third floor was most likely to keep the weaponry, and the lower floors were most likely for living and other things. He finally got to the entrance, as he seen a man with a mechanical arm looking at his phone. The man finally noticed Newton's arrival and put it down and opened his mouth to speak until, "What the duck are you?" The voice came from a woman looking around her 20s with ginger hair. The facial expression she gave was one of disgust. Even though he didn't mind it personally, it still hurt, even though he did know this was eventually going to happen. But the thing that was going to happen on his first day of his new job was a bit of a shock. Calm down, Bella. This is why I didn't tell you anything about him, because I knew you were going to be acting like this, the man with the metal arm said to the woman known as Bella. Well, I've heard of half-breeds joining the force. But I never thought more than half would be able to join the force, she said. I'm not a half-breed, nor a human, nor infestation, Newton said with a voice devoid of emotion. The hell are you talking about? Is this the way you cope with your horrible existence? I have heard of crazy stuff, but this is putting it to a new level, Bella said. Well, according to the files, he's a one of a kind. Supposedly he landed on this planet about 20 years ago. And supposedly his DNA is not mixed with infestation, the man with the metal arm said, now getting closer. How's it going? I'll be your captain. He reaches his hand out, which stopped midair. Well, they weren't kidding, the captain pushed against Newton's gravitational field. This definitely is strong. What are you doing? Bella said, walking to Newton. What are you, scared you're going to cut your hand on his rocks? Let me give him a pat on the back, she said with confidence in her voice. She aggressively tried to slap his back, but similar to Captain, her hand was stuck in midair. What the hell? She said.
Again and again, she tried for about 30 seconds. Huh? So you have a force field? I bet those rocks are just for show, huh? She said. You would be mostly correct. They are tougher than human skin, but not by much. Although they have the properties that make me resistant to gravity to the point where my body doesn't explode from the force of my core, Newton said. Wow, how fascinating. Newton looked around for the new voice, looking towards the building to see a smaller man. He had blonde hair and seemed nervous. From his knowledge, the required height to operate a caliber is around 5'8". The man looked like he was barely meeting the requirements. And that's Liam. He's our medic, Captain said, introducing the timid man. The van driver walked up to the captain. I leave him with you now. The captain nodded, and then the driver left. Well, shall we show him to his room? Captain suggested. Newton nodded and was about to follow Captain until... On second thought, what if we spawn? Make sure he's capable of not betraying us, and making sure that that thing can even fight, Bella said, stepping in front of him. Bella, leave him alone. Come on, I'll show you to your room, Captain said, with a bit of annoyance in his voice. Captain, I shall accept her challenge. You see, I have very little experience in combat, and I do realize I must keep up, so I wish to assess myself, Newton said, with no malice in his voice. Bella, on the other hand, looked like she had just won the jackpot. Let me get my training equipment. I'll meet you in the training grounds in 5 minutes. Chapter 1, end. Well, sorry to blast your ears out.

I hope to I don't know, explain it a little bit more. So pretty much What Calibur is a dark fantasy with a character that I've made called Newton. Newton is a interesting creature. This was originally a campaign with my GM that I will credit somehow. But essentially, I kind of already know the plot of this, but I'm adapting it into a radio play. I don't know what this is. But yeah, so that's exciting. I like that. But yeah, so plans going forward with this is releasing it hopefully near weekly. At the moment, we don't have one planned for next week. I'm actually going to be doing the pre-record next week. So, it'll hopefully be available the week after. Other than that, I am hoping to find ways to make this available so you can go back and listen to these audio plays. I don't know what I'm gonna call them. S in case you either go in midway or can't listen live, if people are invested with this story. But yeah, I think you guys are done with me. Enough of my voice and me rambling, telling a story, all that. My Way by Frank Sinatra.

That was My Way by Frank Sinatra. I kind of butchered that. Oh, well. So, we're 10 minutes off of my show ending. I'm just going to give some information about what's going to be happening in the next couple of weeks. And if you've been listening this whole time, I'm going to give some information. First off, if you are curious about me telling your stories on radio, you can email me by checking out my Triple B AFM profile, Tavern of Thousand Tales, to email me your stories, and I'll do them live to the best of my ability. Just email me about random stuff. I'm always happy to listen. Oh god, I'm gonna sneeze. The goblin dust is getting in my nose. Oh god. But what else? Oh god. My eyes hurt. I've been up since like 6:30. Okay. As I said in the previous segment, I am looking to get Caliber into a playlist that you can also check out via Triple B. So people can either go rewatch it or catch up on the series. But I don't know how popular this thing's gonna get, so I don't know. It'll be, at least if some of you are interested in the story, some of you can actually go explore it. But yeah, that's kind of all that I have to really say about this week. Next week I will hopefully be doing my segments again. This week was just kind of a slog, me planning everything, so I'm saving hopefully some good stuff for next week. But yeah, I don't know, I think after this week, because I won't have any like pre commitments to make, I can focus a lot more on this lovely station. I'm about to end up my show, so yeah, I think I'm gonna play one more song and get going. Live and Learn by Crush 40.

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They took us down to West Virginia. So my night trouble started up.

Knew we never had a chance. 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

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News, music, and chat. On the Barossa's own, Triple B FM. And good evening, and it is great to be back with you again this week to meander through another week of, well, another week of Wednesday night. That's the way we're going to put it. The captain wasn't in before me tonight, so I played a little bit of Dizzy Gillespie's Manchira, just to capture that Voodoo Lounge vibe, which I'm sure you all missed this evening. I'm sure the captain would have approved of that bit of Dizzy Gillespie. Tonight, what have we got in store? Well, your guess is as good as mine. We will head through the evening, but we're going to start out with a bit of David Bowie and Queen. You're with Matt on Triple B FM.

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1: I'm Tom from the Barossa Kiwanis. 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

Grace Jones, pull up to the bumper, baby. Apparently, that's not what it seems like it's about. It's not like driving your car. Anyway, who'd know? Who would know indeed? It is 8:15. You're with Matt here on Triple BFM. And we've been off to a bit of a blinder, really, with David Bowie just before that, with Queen, with Under Pressure, and Heart of Glass with Blondie just before that one as well. I'm going to keep the great music coming, and then at 8:30 we're going to get into some fun facts. But for those people that like fun, I'm sure you're all around the post-budget memeing, which has had our dear and beloved leader Anthony Albanese depicted as the business partner for many, many businesses in some very convincing AI pictures. This has been quite amusing, hasn't it? I don't participate in the social media, so I don't see it. I've only seen it on the news, but it is quite amusing to think of Albo as your partner in business, which, is essentially, if you believe all the pundits, what the new tax reforms will do to us. But this show isn't about talking about tax reforms. It is far from that, because I know nothing about it. So instead, we will do, in the words of the Go-Go's, we'll keep our lips sealed. You're with Matt on Triple BFM.

Depeche Mode, I just can't get enough. Can't get enough of tax reform. Who can? And our lips are sealed, as our lips should be when we're talking about tax reform. There is our tax reform to play at 8:22. You're with Matt here on Triple B FM. We're going to play one more song, maybe two more songs, and then we're going to get to the fun facts. And this week's fun facts are inspired by what today is. Today is Orange Day, which doesn't mean we're celebrating the fruit which is bearing the same name as the colour, or the colour that bears the same name as the fruit, or which came first, the orange or the colour orange? I don't know. Oh, I'm going to think about that for hours now. It is about our emergency services. So today is National Orange Day, where we remember our emergency services and people that do it as a volunteer. So this will go out to our CFS, our St. John's volunteers, etc., etc., etc. So stay tuned for those fun facts after a bit of Rick James and Super Freak.

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Fun Facts. They're back. And I've already prefaced it. So on this Orange Day, commemorating the SES, we're going to talk about volunteer workers across Australia. So Australia has more than 200,000 volunteer emergency services workers across organisations like the SES and the CFA and the CFS and the Royal Fire Service. In many Australian towns, volunteer firefighters outnumber paid emergency workers by a huge margin. And in Nuriupta, for example, we've had nearly 80 years of the CFS. And originally, they didn't actually have a base. They didn't have a base until 1954. Isn't that fascinating? The iconic yellow SES uniforms are designed to stand out during floods, storms and road rescue operations. Australia's volunteer firefighters often use the term pager anxiety, the nervous feeling when waiting to hear an emergency call out. Some volunteer brigades have been operating continuously for more than 100 years. So that's 100 years of volunteering. That's amazing. Volunteers regularly respond to snake rescue, livestock accidents, and even stranded tourists, not to mention just fires and floods. The world's largest bushfire volunteer force is found in Australia, and it's through many organisations like the CFS and the New South Wales Rural Fire Service and the Victorian Fire Service, etc., etc. Many emergency service volunteers train in chainsaw operation, vertical rescue, flood boat rescue, and hazardous material response. During major bushfires, local community halls often become informal firefighter kitchens run by volunteers feeding crews around the clock. Australia's volunteer surf lifesavers perform thousands of beach rescues every year and are considered one of the country's most recognised volunteer groups through Surf Lifesaving Australia. Bit random thrown in there, wasn't it? Some rural fire tracks are personally maintained and cleaned by volunteers in their spare time. That's what happens. That's volunteering for you. And this is Volunteer Month. Volunteer emergency workers often have to balance call-outs with regular jobs such as farming, teaching, nursing, or mechanics, or whatever they do. It is a difficult thing. Many brigades have unique mascots and traditions that go down through the generations. Volunteer emergency crews frequently compete in firefighter championships, which include hose running, pumps, pump drills, and rescue simulations. I don't know anything about that, so that would be interesting to know about. Some SES units specialise in storm damage, jobs so unusual that they've rescued trampolines, water tanks, and even backyard sheds from trees. The worst year for emergency workers was 2019-2020. And there were thousands and thousands of emergency workers deployed at all sorts of things across Australia. Floods, fires, you name it, it happened in those years. There we go. There's some fun facts about our wonderful emergency services people. So if you know any emergency services people out there, say thanks for all the work that they do for us, and where would we be without them? We would be up the creek without a paddle. That was a bit of a bad joke, but anyway, we will move on. It is 8:35. You're with Matt here on Triple B FM, and let's play some more music. Oh yeah, some Human League.

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Ah, there we go. Bit of Journey, Don't Stop Believing. Who would want to stop believing when you've got Journey playing that in the background? One of my greatest memories is going to a year seven school function with one of my kids, and all the kids were singing Don't Stop Believing, and they were also singing Jessie's Girl. Two songs that were just not in my list of songs that I thought that 12-year-olds would be listening to in the early or the probably the late 20-teens. 20-teens. Is that a word? I think I just made it up. I think it is the word. 20-teens. That's what we say. Oh, goodness me. Now, I am a very keen news watcher, and what always catches my eye is a robot. I do love a robot on the news, and this week I saw a robot Buddhist monk. Yes, you heard me right. A robot Buddhist monk that was just doing its monk business in robotic style down a street in Tibet, as you would expect. Now, it did strike me as very strange because it didn't quite seem right

But there it was. But the revolution is coming. And in London, there was some heckling that occurred when the AI revolution was here, was announced to a group of, well, it wasn't in London, but in a group of University of Arizona students who were being told about the real-world impact of AI. Essentially, they were told as they were graduating from their degrees, it will touch every profession, every classroom, every hospital, every laboratory, every person, and every relationship you have. That doesn't make you feel creepy, does it? This week we also had... I can see why people are a little bit concerned when a large US corporation decided to get rid of some of its, what are called, its lower level human, lower value human capital, and replace it with AI. My God, lower value human capital. Let's just reflect on that sentiment for a minute. Oh my goodness. So we've got robot Buddhist monk and we've got lower value human capital all in the same week. My goodness, where could we go now? I do not know. It is a crazy, crazy world that we live in. And only Earth, Wind and Fire can make it better. You're with Matt on Triple BFM.

0: There we go. Girls on Film, Duran Duran, and we started out with Earth, Wind and Fire, and let's groove. It has just ticked over 9 o'clock, and that can only mean...
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0: My word, it is the favourite newspaper, the Barossa, that was almost delivered to me yesterday evening, which was very exciting. very good. Currently, it is 10.1 degrees, but it feels like 9.9. And if you ask me, when I put the Triple B bins out a minute ago, apologies to everyone living on Park Terrace in Eurypta, it felt a bit colder than that. It is going to get down to 6 overnight tonight, and it is going to be 18 tomorrow. It is going to be foggy, and then it is going to be sunny. There is no chance of rain, unlike this morning when I got wet walking the dog, which was rather unpleasant. Not a great way to start the day. I was all soggy. Anyway, Friday, we're looking at 17 degrees and 7 overnight. And again, no rain there. Saturday is going to be a very pleasant 19 degrees and 9 overnight. Sunday, we are looking for 1 to 5 millimetres and 16 degrees. Monday, we're looking at 14 degrees and potentially a drizzle somewhere. Who knows? And Tuesday, we are looking for a crisp 14 degrees. Yes, winter is coming, isn't it? Isn't it exciting? Well, it is exciting in a way, but it is going to be a little bit chilly and a little bit soggy for the next week.
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0: Let us know indeed. We love to know about your community events. As a community radio station, we are obliged to tell people about them. So tell us so we can help you to tell others. That is what we are here to do. It is 6 minutes past 9 o'clock, and I'm going to go back to a bit more David Bowie. But we're going to go back to 1977, and how about we have some sound and vision?

bit of Chicago just to soothe one's nerves as we move into the next topic of conversation, which is what's happening in Russia and China at the moment. Goodness me, Sino-Russian relationships turned sour in the 1960s after it was all happy families after the Great Leap Forward. Everyone was all happy about being a communist. What has happened in the last 24 hours after our dear friend Mr. Trump has spent some time in China? Vladimir Putin's gone over and spent some time with Prime Minister Xi, and they're not happy about a whole heap of stuff. They're not happy about the Golden Dome. Are you all over the Golden Dome? That's how the US plans to protect itself from nuclear missile attack in absence of being part of any non-proliferation treaty, because that's gone out the window. Although we're going to go find them in Iran so that they can't have nuclear weapons, but we're not going to have a treaty to limit the use of them. I am so confused by what the foreign policy of America is at the moment, which is then really impacting the whole world. To top that off, Ebola's made a comeback. Isn't that exciting? In the Congo, and we've got a whole heap of diphtheria up in the Northern Territory. I can hear you asking at home, what do I need to do with diphtheria? Okay, so diphtheria will make you very sick. So it is part of what we called an ADT. So it was when you had your tetanus injection, you'd have a diphtheria injection as well. So hypothetically, you really only should have to have three of those in your lifetime to have immunity, but it is worth checking when you had your last one and checking with your immunizers, because immunization rates have dropped off, and unfortunately that is going to lead to an increase in disease. Not that I'm having a position on vaccine or anti-vaxxing or any of those sorts of things. Not allowed to do that because this is community radio. Just be mindful that there are some long-term health issues from novel contracted in the wild diphtheria. Polio's made a comeback in Western Australia, so it is definitely worth checking with your health provider about what your immunisation needs are at this point in time. If that's what you subscribe to, if you don't, well, please disregard my last comments. In saying that, let us keep going with some more music, and in honour of Vladimir Putin visiting Prime Minister Xi in China. Let's have a little bit of ABBA. I think this sums it up beautifully.

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The Bee Gees and Staying Alive from 1977. We did have Eurovision this week and Bulgaria was the upset winners, which was exciting. We're not going to play any Eurovision songs tonight. We did play some ABBA, but that doesn't count. That was just for dramatic effect. And our Delta Goodrum came fourth. So good on you, Delta. Way to represent the team. Not that, you know, I'd be in the team with Delta, but, you know, Delta did an amazing job to come out of the piano as she did. And coming fourth is no mean feat because there is a lot of politics in Eurovision. And this is the fifth time we've mentioned politics tonight. And we will stop that, I promise, after 9:30. And there certainly was a lot going on at the competition, which wasn't on the stage, which influenced the outcomes. Is that a good way of running a singing competition? I don't know. I'm going to say no. I think it'd be better to run a singing competition about, singing. That would be a novel, not about the politics behind singing. But that is what Eurovision is all about. So with that in mind, let Eurovision go into the sunset and let's just enjoy a little bit of Paul Simon. And we can slide away here on Triple BFM. You're with Matt.

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Good old Bonnie Tyler, Nothing But a Heartache. You're with Matt on Triple B FM, and we are just enjoying some time together here in the studio, and it is just, well, it is 9:35. And why wouldn't we be enjoying our Wednesday night together when, well, what else would you do on a Wednesday night but listen to the radio? It is a very, very good thing to do. Now, let's have some Steely Dan. This 1977 thing's working out for all of us.

bit of Talking Heads there from 1977, keeping the 1977 things going. Unfortunately, Julia, I don't have Psycho Chicken, but I will look for it next week. I am always happy to take requests. Quarter of an hour to go. Time flies when you're having fun. And I think we're just going to stick around in 1977. And I tell you what, when I think fun, I think this band. Yes, it's Baccarat. And yes, sir, I can boogie. Can you? Yes, I can.

How the Commodores, Easy Like a Sunday Morning. What a great song. Couple of great songs there. 1977, really giving it up for us. Well, we have got 7 minutes to go and I have a couple of songs left to play. Thanks for joining us tonight. I think it's been a pretty good night of music. We've had a bit of a chat. All the things have happened that have had to happen for a Wednesday night, and let's finish off with some amazing music. Two songs in particular, Peter Gabriel, Salisbury Hill. That's a really good song. And then we're going to finish up with a bit of Fleetwood Mac. Thanks for joining me, and I'll see you next week.

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We have very competitive rates, so give us a call at the station on 8563 3788. 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

Thanks, Lloyd, for the sound as well. Thank you. Beautiful sound. Thanks to Athenaeum Theatre for having us. Thank you.

Baligonj. 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

0: we shadows have offended, think but this and all is
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0: Lord, what fools these mortals be. 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Your midsummer namesake has given his fortune, for he'll distinct his century. 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

Is it a silent invitation? Or fate's tragic temptation? Doesn't seem to matter much. I drop my eyes to the ground, walk on into the night. And I wonder.

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Good morning and welcome to Zelda's Hipsmore Blues News and Interviews on Triple BFM 89.1 Community Radio on this rather cool Thursday morning. We started the program this morning with the stunning guitar work of Joe Bonamassa's track Bridge to Better Days, and that's from his 2008 album Live from Nowhere in Particular. Now, we've postponed our catch-up with Michelle Kanineberg from Barossa Libraries until next week. It'll be the same usual time, 10:15, because Michelle has a morning tea to go to, and it's for volunteers, and we know it well here at Triple BFM, and indeed throughout the Barossa, that volunteers are, we couldn't do without them, could we? They absolutely deserve to be recognised and lauded for the contributions. So go you, Michelle. You do just that in your little world there in the Barossa Libraries, and I think it's probably the whole council thing, but anyway. Yeah, and we'll look forward to hearing all about it next Thursday. However, at 11:15, we still will have our three guests, Lionel, Leanne and Jess, and they are coming in to give us a lowdown on the Ranch Horse Association of South Australia's event, which is to be held over this weekend, 23 and 24 May, at the AKAS Arena at Templars. Now, I didn't know there was an AKAS Arena at Templars in the first place, and I hadn't heard about ranch horses, so lots to learn this morning. Very interesting if you're into horses, and just how clever that combination of horse and rider can be. And how clever are horses with working with stock. Great article about it on page 8 of yesterday's edition of The Leader, but if you missed that, or even if you didn't, you can find out more this morning. It is 9 minutes after 9, and I'm not sure what the temperature is at the moment because the weather's gone kaputsky on the screen here, so we'll find out a little bit more about that for you in the next break from the music. Here's Blind Boy Fuller now with I'm a Rattlesnakin' Daddy. 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
1: Yeah, that was Brownie McGhee. I'm Calling Daisy. Big Town Players with All About You and Blind Boy Fuller with I'm a Rattlesnake and Daddy. Oh, dear. Love these old songs. Yeah, pretty special, I reckon. 19 minutes past nine and you're listening to Triple BFM 89.1 Community Radio. A little bit of a little announcement here, a little reminder about keeping ourselves safe on the roads, and then we'll hear from Kenny Neal, Look But Don't Touch. It's 19 minutes past nine.

0: Two in three deaths on country roads are country people. But look at the faces in the photos in this bar. Just count the people who have died. The friends, the teammates, brothers. Then think, this is the same in every bloody photo, in every club room, in every country town. Can't ignore it. Two in three deaths on country roads are country people.
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0: That was the Bell Rays with Have a Little Faith in Me, Tampa Red with Western Bound Blues, and Kenny Neal with Look But Don't Touch. 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It's 9:20. Zelda Seatsmore Blues News and interviews here with you until 12 o'clock, when of course Paul will be in for Back in the Day. And at 11:15 this morning, we will be finding out all about the Ranch Horse Association of South Australia's event, which is happening over this weekend at Templars. Now, if you're into horses and you know about ranch horses, or you don't know about ranch horses, you can hear straight from the horse's mouth, we might say, but that would be too silly, wouldn't it? Lionel, Leanne and Jess will be in at about 11:15 to tell us all about that, and I look forward to that very much. Not a horsey person. I love the look of them, but I've never had much to do with them. So, but I do admire the skills of great horse people and just how clever horses can be. We have a couple of thank yous to two of our long-term sponsors who've been with us for quite a while here at Triple B, and we do appreciate their support.
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